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Scientists have discovered that listening to the 94.9 WDKB app increases happiness by 100%. Okay, well, just because we made that statistic up doesn't mean it's not true.

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1: Well, good morning and happy Monday. It's a new week, and today on the show, we're going to talk about a new travel trend. We got your Would You Rather at 8:40, our guest DJ at 8:10. Then we're going to talk about something that was ruined by too many people discovering it. We've got your Daily Dish at 7:10. And our text topic of the day, do you know someone who was involved in a slip and fall in public? And if so, what funny, weird, or odd thing happened? And what did they slip on? I got to know. Text me at 815-756-8742. And we've got food news in 6 minutes.

0: Well, how about some food news? It's 94.9 WDKB. I am Peyton. So, Fricey is the new flavor trend of the summer. It blends fruit with heat, like mango with chili or watermelon with tahine. And McDonald's is launching a new limited-time FIFA World Cup meal tomorrow. And the promotion includes 9 collectible cups featuring soccer stars and Grimace. And they're also releasing World Cup-themed Happy Meals, and they are doing Golden McFlurries, plus Squishmallows are coming back. So lots going on with McDonald's. And finally, Skittles has a new addition to its ranks, one that combines two flavors into one experience called Skittles Flavor Flip. They launch this month and include 5 sweet and sour pairings like strawberry watermelon, lemon raspberry, pomegranate apple, lime and cherry, and mandarin pineapple. I will be all about that.
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So Tom Holland did something very sweet for Zendaya, and Post Malone might be in a little trouble. We're going to talk about all that and more coming up on your Daily Dish, which is in 6 minutes. 94.9 WTKB.

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1: Tom Holland tells Forbes magazine that he crafted his new line of non-alcoholic beverages for his partner Zendaya. The Shandy was my mom's idea. Zendaya has never been a drinker, so the idea behind the Shandies was to create something authentic at the company that Z could enjoy. Now that is true love. And JustJared.com says Taylor Swift recently hit a $2 billion net worth and is now the wealthiest female musician in history. Jay-Z is currently commanding the highest net worth for all musicians at $2.8 billion. Rihanna and Beyonce are worth reported $1 billion, so a little behind Taylor. And Somber tells 17 magazine that he loved the freedom of growing up in New York City. He said, I grew up faster because I was always exploring. From a young age, I was skateboarding, learning about different music, and not really going to school because in a big city, you can kind of break the rules pretty easily. He said it helped him to think outside the box and start his artistic career very young because anything is possible in New York. You know, I agree with that. I just love New York. It's magical. And finally, Page Six says Post Malone's fans are worried about him after a troubling onstage moment. A clip showed the singer slumping to the ground while lighting a cigarette. Some fans said the moment drew comparisons to Amy Winehouse and asked, should we be worried? I hope Posty's okay.
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0: You know how they say some things get ruined because too many people discover them? It's 94.9 WTKB. I am Peyton. Well, someone asked the internet what was ruined because too many people discovered it. And the internet's answers included things like food trucks, Black Friday, thrift stores, hidden gems in nature, Etsy, Airbnb, and social media. I mean, I don't think these things are ruined. Is there a lot of people using or going to them? Probably, but I think they're okay so far. But, you know, it's that old adage of, oh, this was cool and I knew beforehand and now it's a sellout kind of thing. You know, the old mentality of, you know, it was punk rock until it was discovered. That's kind of what it reminds me of. But do you have anything you want to add to the list? Text me, 815-756-8742.
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The Rooted for Good mobile food pantry is on the move Tuesday in Cortland. 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

0: So I think taking a multivitamin every day is important. It's 94.9 WTKB. And definitely one of those things that you should add to your routine. But this one I will not be taking because it sounds disgusting. So Nature Made has launched a pickle-flavored multivitamin gummy. Ew. Now, there are pickle people in the world who love pickles. Just the smell of pickles makes me sick. So I will not be taking this gummy. I will be sticking to the berry-flavored ones or whatever normal-flavored ones they are. But if you are a pickle person and you love pickles, this might be a way to get you to take a vitamin or maybe even trick your husband into taking one.
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Our text topic of the day is, do you know someone who was involved in a slip and fall in public? And if so, what funny, weird, or odd thing happened, or what did they slip on? So Marlene from DeKalb said she caused her mom to take a fall in front of many people at a store when she threw her banana down. Now, you see that on TV, but you never heard of it actually happening. And Jonathan from Sycamore says he saw a person fall at Outback Steakhouse intentionally by slipping on a dropped fork so they could try to sue them. Now, that is shady. Why would you do that? I've definitely face planted in front of many people before, just, you know, tripping over my own feet. So I would love to hear your stories. Text me at 815-756-8742.

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So would you rather go to a summer carnival or a summer fair? This is a tough question, but I got to hear your answers. 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And we will discuss the answers coming up in 6 minutes.

0: 94.9 WDKB, where we like to ask the hard-hitting questions in life. Peyton wants to know, would you rather
1: go to a summer carnival or a summer fair? And now, really, the biggest difference is a carnival is just games and rides, but a fair has music, and it has FFA with the animals, and it has food on a stick, and everything is fried. Like, think the state fair. So, what would you choose?
2: I would choose a state fair.
1: Yeah.
2: Or a fair.
1: Yeah, me too. What about you, Tony?
3: I think I'm in agreement with you guys. I just feel like the carnivals have gotten super expensive. I know, yes. I'm probably sounding like the old man waving my fist at the sky, but back in the day when it was like 50 cents per ride ticket, now it's like $20 to ride. It's not worth it for me.
1: Yeah.
3: I like the state fair. I just feel like I'm more comfortable there.
1: Team fair over here, but what would you pick? 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

0: Well, if you're in the dating world, there's a new buzzword. It's 94.9 WTKB. They're calling it wildflowering, where single people intentionally relax labels and timelines for the sake of having fun and getting to know another person more casually. Isn't that just seeing each other or dating? Why do you have to call it wildflowering? I don't understand why they keep adding all these weird terms to things that have been happening for ages. So apparently now seeing someone or dating someone, you can call it wildflowering if you want to make it sound fancier. So either way, if you're in the dating world, I wish you luck.
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0: 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I am Peyton. 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It's gaining traction, the plop vacation, where instead of cramming your trip full of sightseeing and excursions, you plop down on a beach chair and spend your vacation relaxing. Now, that sounds amazing. I will be doing something very similar when I go on my cruise. We have the alcohol package, there's an adults-only pool, and we have two beach days scheduled. So I will be doing exactly this, and I cannot wait. I will also be completely unreachable for a week, so even better. So I'm behind the plop vacation. I think everybody needs one. It is good to sightsee and check things out, but every once in a while, you just need to sit on the beach with a drink and put your feet in the water and do absolutely nothing.
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1: 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I am Peyton. 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
1: 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Total Monday vibes going on for me. A little gloomy day out there, but we needed the rain, and that's what an old person says like myself.
2: They say the holy water's watered down, and this town's lost its faith. Our colors will fade eventually, so if our time is running out, day after day, we'll make the mundane a masterpiece. Oh my, my love, I take one look at you, you're taking me out.

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I promise you, you had their CD. 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

Does it get any more 90s than Hootie and the Blowfish? 94.9 WDKB. Everybody had the album Cracked Rear View, his album back in like 1994 or 5-ish. That song right there wasn't on it, but also that is a 90s tune as well. Hootie is also the name of the band. Darius Rucker is not Hootie. He has said over and over he is part of Hootie and the Blowfish. He's just Darius Rucker. But hey, he'll always be Hootie to me. This hour we got music on the way from Backstreet Boys, TLC, Destiny's Child, a whole lot more. Plus, we'll travel back in our DeLorean and get you some 90s nostalgia, too, as we continue your 90s Express Lunch with another boy band. It's NSYNC. It's 10.

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Yeah, that's the one in the NBA Finals 1991 against the Lakers when he was driving down the lane. He saw Sam Perkins there, and he took the ball from his right hand and switched it over to his left hand. The move was so incredibly amazing that people were talking about it for weeks and months on end. I'm telling you, if you saw the Bulls in the 1990s, you saw something spectacular that you'll never see again. Oh, thank you, Michael Jordan, for my entire childhood. As we continue on with your 90s experience,

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That's the Foo Fighters, who will be at Soldier Field on August 8th. You can go see them. And I mean Soldier Field in Chicago, not Hammond, Indiana. They haven't done that yet. Although one day it probably will be, and I don't know if I want to go to Hammond, Indiana to Soldier Field. But for now, again, Foo Fighters, August 8th, Soldier Field. As we wrap up your 90s Express Lunch, and if there's one thing I could say to the Chicago Bears, it's this. Please stay. Just stay, would you? It's Lisa Loeb.

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Maybe you could be one of our winners, because summertime is here. We've declared

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That's Taylor. Her big wedding is June 3rd, and they're saying now it's going to be at Madison Square Garden. Can you believe that? And, like, it's going to be, like, shrouded in secrecy, and there's going to be, like, these giant buses that take all the guests to and from, and you're not going to get anywhere close to the arena, and that's going to be something else. But you have to be a really important person to have your...

afternoon. Tony Strikes on 94.9 WDKB. And I hope you had a good weekend. Mine was that tale that's old as time. I was super productive on Saturday, ran around, got a bunch of stuff done, and had every intention on being productive on Sunday, and then instead binge-watched a true crime documentary on Netflix. So, yeah, I mean, it is what it is. It happens. All right, so let me get me on track. Let me get to our first strike of the day, and let's start our Monday off the correct way. Do you ever meet someone and instantly hate them? Wonder if anyone feels that way about me. Oh, well, too bad. Not going to worry about that. Find out which part of the animal kingdom feels this way next. Take your shoes off.

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1: Tony Strikes on 94.9 WDKB and get ready for your what the fact of the day. You know how some people just have that one person they instantly react to? Like, no conversation needed, no explanation, just immediate internal energy of, yeah, bleep that guy. Well, in nature, peacocks apparently operate the same way, except for their version is a snake. Peacocks don't just avoid snakes, they'll actively go after them, hunt them, kill them, and if they're hungry, they'll even eat them. But even if they're not hungry, they're still going to attack a snake on sight, which is kind of fascinating because it's not always about food. It's about instinctive reaction. Something about snakes just triggers a hard no response every single time in peacocks. Honestly, it's not that different from how humans operate socially. Most of us don't need a full resume and background check to decide whether or not we feel a certain way about things or people. Sometimes the reaction is instant. No reasoning process, just vibes and instincts firing off like, no, absolutely not. The difference is peacocks handle it with zero subtlety. There's no passive-aggressive sidestep, no polite distance. It's immediate action. So maybe nature is just reminding us that sometimes hesitation isn't the default setting. Sometimes something just hits that internal warning system and the response is simply, not today.
2: Life is hard. We try to make it easier. Tune in every weekday morning for our tip of the day. If you have a tip, submit it at 949wdkb.com and it could be featured as our next tip of the day.
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0: I'm going to keep saying it. Not all Mondays are created equal. Tony Beckett, John 94.9 WDKB. Some Mondays, yes, I wake up, I'm tired. And then there's other Mondays where it just seems like anything that can go wrong or be inconvenient is going to be inconvenient. Like, you know, putting too many cherries in your smoothie and it overflows. Or trying to give Taryn water and he decides to flip over his bowl, which then causes me to have to grab paper towels in order to clean up the water. He gets attracted to the paper towels, so then he tries to grab them off of my desk, which then knocks over the paper towels directly into my coffee mug, which then spills all over my desk. Yeah, it's kind of one of those days. Or Taryn deciding it would be a fantastic idea to just yell incessantly at his frozen food dish. I try to be nice. I try to freeze his food because he loves ice cubes. So what does he do as a thanks? He just screams at it. Or having him run around and find a rabbit pelt. Where a rabbit pelt came from, I don't know. Nobody knows, but he just started trotting around with it outside. So is it just a really Monday-y Monday? Is it something where this day just feels a lot more Monday-like? Maybe it's even the weather, don't know. How are you feeling about this Monday? Is it normal? Is it weird? Please text me, 815-756-8742.
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Scientists have discovered that listening to the 94.9 WDKB app increases happiness by 100%. Okay, well, just because we made that statistic up doesn't mean it's not true.

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Strikes, 94.9 WDKB, giving you our second strike of the day. Just because one team does something doesn't mean the other needs to follow suit. 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

Tony Strikes back here on 94.9 WDKB with your Quick Strike Sports Update. Sitting here on Monday after watching the baseball played this weekend, I'm trying to figure out where to even start. I guess I'll start on the Southside Diamond. The White Sox came into Friday with a pretty tough test ahead of them as they traveled to Philly to face off with a hot Phillies team. Friday found the White Sox in a slugfest that ultimately led to an 8-6 Phillies victory. Saturday, that was a bright spot as rookie Jacob Gonzalez smashed his first ever MLB homer. Montgomery dingered as well, and the White Sox walked away with the 6-3 dub. Then Sunday came, and it really was a back-and-forth affair, but when the dust cleared, the Southsiders just couldn't keep up with the Philly squad, dropping the rubber game 9-5. Well, now that that series is done, Sox get a break, right? Schedule-wise, yes, they have tonight off. Opponent-wise, not even close. Tomorrow through Thursday, they face the Braves, who own the best record in all of the MLB right now. Then Friday through Sunday is the second-best team in the league, the Dodgers. Great. On the north side of town, the Cubs followed the Sox example of lose Friday and Sunday, but win Saturday. Friday, the Giants obliterated the Cubs 18-3. Saturday, the Cubbies came back with an extra inning 3-2 win. And they closed out the weekend by losing to San Fran 2-1 in extras yesterday. Quick note, if the season ended today, the Cubs would not even be in the playoffs in any form. The Northsiders also have tonight off and should have an easier series with the Rockies starting tomorrow. The key word here is should, because nothing during this season has been easy for this group. Elsewhere in sports, the Knicks cashed in on some late Spurs mistakes on Friday to take a 2-0 NBA Finals Series lead with Game 3 slated for tonight at 7:30 on ABC. A double overtime winner by the Golden Knights has given Vegas a 2-1 series lead with the next game tomorrow. And devastating news broke yesterday as Bulls legend Stacey King passed away at the age of 59. King was a three-time NBA champion, as well as the heart of Bulls color commentary for the past 20 years. His phrases like "Give me the hot sauce" and "Mouse in the house, free cheese," along with nicknames like the Windy City Assassin and Vucci Mane, honestly made even some of the worst Bulls games enjoyable. Stacey, you're definitely going to be missed immensely. This has been Tony Strikes with your Quick Strike Sports Update, helping you stay in the know, minus the boring box scores.

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0: So there's this wild internet theory floating around about Guy Fieri, and it's one of those things that starts as a joke and then somehow turns into full-blown, wait, I got to watch that video again. Tony back at you on 94.9 WDKB. So here's the claim. Despite being constantly surrounded by massive portions of food, Guy Fieri doesn't actually eat nearly as much as we think he does. And before anything else, no, nobody is saying he's secretly not eating at all. The idea is more what actually is happening during the edits. A streamer who goes by Dr. Spaghetti, of course, because that's an awesome name, went through a bunch of clips and started breaking down what's going on those signature food moments. And according to him, there's a few reoccurring tricks. First, camera cuts. Guy takes a bite, chews a couple times, and suddenly we're on a completely different shot. Which in TV land is totally normal, but also conveniently hides what happens next. Then there are moments where he appears to be eating, but instead it looks like he might be holding food in his cheeks or moving things around off camera. So the actual swallowing never gets shown. And in some clips, things get even stranger. There are moments where it looks like he's about to take a huge bite, only for closer inspection to show very little food actually left the item. It's the kind of breakdown that makes you rewatch everything like you've suddenly been promoted to a food forensic analyst. And none of this changes the bigger picture. Food shows are built on editing, timing, and presentation. It's TV, not a live competition eating league. But it does make you realize how much of what we see is carefully constructed moments stitched together to feel like one continuous experience. And maybe that's the real takeaway here. On camera, eating a giant plate of food and actually eating a giant plate of food are two very different sports. And only one of them requires you to finish everything in real time.
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out the movie based on this vague description, a woman with no knowledge of her importance becomes the focus of an aggressive third-party intervention. As the situation escalates, a protector reveals that the stakes extend far beyond today. Do you have any idea what movie I'm describing? See if you can get it along with a couple of hints and poorly described Movie Monday next.

0: Describe Movie Monday here on 94.9 WDKV. I'm going to give you that poor description. And Bill, Peyton, it's up to you to determine what movie am I describing. You guys have actually been really accurate the past month, so I was hoping that maybe I'd make it a little bit more challenging for you. Let's see. A woman with no knowledge of her importance becomes the focus of an aggressive third-party intervention. As the situation escalates, a protector reveals that the stakes extend far beyond today.
1: In my head, I'm thinking Divergent or Twilight, but I know that's not right.
0: Bill, do you got any guesses?
2: Man.
1: Oh, Moana? That's my guess.
2: Is that a Disney movie?
1: Yeah.
2: He tends to go with Disney movies. I don't have a guess.
0: It is not Moana. I'll give you a hint.
2: Okay.
0: The threat is relentless, efficient, and difficult to reason with.
1: Is it a Disney movie?
0: It is not.
1: Okay. Huh. Now I'm stumped. Got another hint?
0: The future has a surprisingly large impact on current events.
1: It's not Captain Marvel or whatever, the girl.
0: It is not.
2: Is it like the Butterfly Effect?
1: That's a great movie, but I don't think it's right.
0: It is not.
1: I think he's too young for Butterfly Effect.
0: I've never heard of that until this moment.
2: Really? You gotta see that.
1: It's a great movie.
0: I know what the Butterfly Effect is. I just don't know about a movie.
2: Well, you're the movie guru. You should know that.
1: Josh Hartnett, look it up. I think we're stumped on this one, Tony.
0: Let me give you one more hint. One party is trying to prevent something from happening before it ever begins.
1: Is it Avengers, the one where they go back in time?
0: No.
1: Okay.
2: What about, like, The Flash?
0: No. Good guesses. These are good guesses.
2: Or Superman, something that goes back in time. It can't be, it's not Back to the Future.
1: Yeah, because that was a guy.
2: It's a woman, right?
0: Correct.
2: It's a woman star.
0: Correct.
2: Who goes back in time?
1: Oh, is it the Gal Gadot, what does she play, Wonder Woman?
0: No. It has nothing to do with comics.
1: Okay.
2: A woman back in time.
0: It's somebody that goes back in time in order to talk with this woman.
1: I think we are stumped. Yeah. I think you got us.
0: What is going to happen when AI starts taking over?
1: We're all going to die.
0: Robots are going to take over. What's the one way to prevent the robots from taking over? We need Sarah Connor. It's the Terminator. Text me,
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Happy Karen Day. Have you witnessed a Karen or an irate customer unnecessarily screaming at a retail manager? Let's talk to a couple callers in six.

0: the one holiday that's scarier than Halloween? It's officially Karen Day. Tony back at you on 94.9 WDKB. And I was wondering if you or someone you know has ever witnessed an irate customer unnecessarily screaming at the staff. So I took this call, Ben from Maple Park, and he said this happened to his friend. So Ben, what happened?
1: My roommate is the one that it happened to. He's the manager at Arby's. And they had a customer that didn't like the way her shake looked, so she threw it back at him.
0: Ah, of course. It's the old Karen return to sender move. So what was actually wrong with the shake?
1: She was convinced that it was vanilla instead of being a Jamocha shake.
0: Yeah, that's a great reason for throwing a temper tantrum. So was your roommate hit by the shake?
1: He managed to get the window closed before it hit him.
0: Well, I guess that's good at least. Thanks for sharing with us, Ben. Up next is Stacy from Waterman. So, Stacy, what did you witness?
2: She was, it wasn't blood chilling, but it sounds like one of those B-rated horror movie screams because the manager wouldn't let her use coupons for a match price.
3: Your website says that you match the price. I have these coupons and you're telling me you're not going to match the price.
2: They're still acceptable. And she eventually got a ban from the store because she went and kept throwing a fit.
0: Again, great reason to throw a temper tantrum, right? Thanks for sharing with us, Stacy. All right, beware. Remember, today is Karen Day. So while you're out there, be careful, be safe, and be mindful of all those wild Karens out there.
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0: You know how every paint color sounds nice in theory until you realize it's something you'd actually have to look at every single day? Tony back at you on 94.9 WDKB. Well, I guess Sherwin-Williams just introduced what they're calling the, quote, loneliest color. And honestly, that might be the most accurate marketing description ever created. The color is called Offbeat Green. And it's basically a vivid, almost neon lime green that sits somewhere between vegetable aisle lighting and something you'd find in a science experiment. It's the kind of shade that doesn't just decorate a room, it announces itself. And apparently, that's part of the problem. According to the company, it's rarely purchased or used, which is why it's earned the loneliest label. It just sits there on the shelf, quietly being avoided like it owes people money. Sherwin-Williams actually describes it as bold, citric green meant to reflect individuality, which is a very polite way of saying, we promise this is intentional. To try and change its reputation, they've teamed up with the LeBron James Foundation, even featuring the color in real-world projects, including a front door redesign. There's also a promotional sweepstakes tied to it, with prizes like signed basketballs, apparel, and a gift card. Basically, everything you need to repaint your walls and immediately reconsider all of your life choices. And maybe that's the real story here. Some colors are comforting, some trendy, and some are just out there on their own waiting for the one person brave enough or curious enough to say, yeah, I'll try the neon soup green.
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something wildly relatable you probably didn't realize you were doing. 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Have you ever been reading an email and suddenly realized you're not breathing normally? Or worse, you were kind of holding your breath the whole time. There's actually a name for that, and it's called email apnea, sometimes called screen apnea. And yes, it sounds like something your body should not be doing while checking out a message from accounting. But the idea is that when people are focused on emails, text, or scrolling, they unconsciously shift into shallow breathing or briefly stop breathing altogether. It usually happens during moments of stress, concentration, or that familiar, I should respond to this immediately kind of pressure. And your body, it doesn't always know the difference between important words.

0: work email and Tiny Modern Stress Trigger. It just goes into full alert mode. That can keep you in a low-level fight-or-flight state, which over time can show up as tension, fatigue, headaches, or that lovely habit of clenching your jaw like you're preparing for battle against the spreadsheet. The funny part is it's not the email itself, it's a reaction to it, which means the fix is surprisingly simple. Before opening the next message, just take a slow breath out, relax your shoulders, and reset for a second. That small pause can interrupt the stress loop before it even kicks in. So maybe the real productivity hack isn't replying faster or checking fewer emails. It's remembering that your inbox is not, in fact, trying to attack you, even if your breathing sometimes disagrees with that.
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Strikes, 94.9 WDKB, and I'm going to head out for the night. I'll be back tomorrow for Top 10 Tuesday. Suddenly, my Monday night just got a lot more free because softball got canceled due to the rain. I guess I'm okay with that. I didn't really want to have to float from base to base anyway. All right, so we're going to talk tomorrow. Hopefully, I got you one step closer to getting through your Monday. And with that, that is Strike 3. And I'm

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